closed that jazz set with Duke Ellington. Another take on the Afrique composition. Take one, in fact, from the extremely cool Connie Plank session recorded 1970. In Cologne, in Krautrock super producer Connie Plank's studio. With Wild Bill Davis on organ. Kind of a hip Enoch Light-esque sound in the stereo sound staging. Just a really nice, energetic performance. The organ really cherry on top. Love that session. We started that set with Hans Dulfer and Ritmo Naturel featuring Jan Ackermann. The first of three LPs Dulfer did with Ritmo Naturel on the Catfish label, Danish label, starting 1970. Ritmo Naturel, a group of Surinamese musicians who were the backing band of the Surinamese singer Max Wojcicki, who worked in and around Amsterdam and had some hit singles in Denmark. Due to some conflict, of which I'd know nothing about, they departed Max's company and did some very, very, very cool, very hard-driving work with Hans Dulfer. And that's from the first of the three records they did together, The Morning After the Third, and we heard the title track. Jan Ackermann from the group's Focus, Brainbox, lots and lots of stuff around the Danish Prague scene, lending some of my favorite of his work across that record. Just hot, hot stuff. Again on Catfish from 1970, we heard the Theo Lovendi consort from the album Mandela. We heard a track called Timbuktu. Again, we heard Hans Dulfer on bamboo flute and tenor saxophone. There's a baritone sax on there as well. I can't remember who's playing that. Martin van Duinhoven of Group 1850 on drums. He also plays on Dulfer's great Candy Clouds record, probably the best of the three. That's a really nice record, Theo Lovendi consort Mandela. Following that, we heard Dollar Brand, Abdullah Ibrahim. Both names listed on the jacket of that particular album, Black Lightning, at least on the South African issue of Black Lightning. I think it just says Dollar Brand on the German issue. But the South African, the Sun pressing, says Abdullah Ibrahim right on the cover. And we heard the title track from that. Wow, nice stuff. That's from 1976. After that, frequent Dollar Brand collaborator. In fact, both of these musicians collaborated with Dollar Brand and Don Cherry, sometimes all at once. There's a wonderful recording of the four of them, I believe. OK Temiz, the Turkish drummer, who's done other things just with Don Cherry, and quite a few things with Johnny Dayani. So we heard a duo of Temiz and Dayani. The bassist, Johnny Dayani, South African bassist, who has some wonderful recordings with Dollar Brand, Abdullah Ibrahim. We heard The Night from their album Witch Doctor's Son on the Yonka label from 1976. I'm new to that record. I had not heard that record until fairly recently. Oh, wow. Really exciting stuff. Really trippy stuff for a drum and bass duo. Just a really cool record. Expect to hear some more from that in the near future. After that, we heard Miles Davis, Ife, a composition we've heard here in the room many times before. Many times before. But in all those times, all those live renditions of Ife from that great group, that great 73 to 75 group, I've never played
the studio rendition, which originally appears on Big Fun. I was thinking about it because we heard Orange Lady of Big Fun last week. And I was thinking about the version of Ife that appears on Big Fun, an album that came out in 1974, containing selections from different sessions. That Ife recorded in 1972, just after the On the Corner sessions. No guitar on that. One of the big elements of the later renditions of Ife is Pete Kosi's guitar, which is the engine for a lot of the sort of Afrofuturist, psychedelic sci-fi aspect of Ife. A composition which is named after James Matume's daughter. That psychedelic aspect mostly handled here by Lonnie Liston Smith on electric piano, I'm surmising. But we have Sonny Fortune on soprano saxophone and flute, Benny Maupin on bass clarinet and flute, Carlos Garnett on soprano saxophone, Harold Ivory Williams Jr. on electric piano. Maybe he's doing more than I know. Michael Henderson on electric bass, Al Foster on drums, Billy Hart on drums, Padal Roy on tabla, and Matume on African percussion. Really, really, really different from later versions of Ife. Just in a completely different beast. Crazy to think how much it would evolve from that already very highly evolved point. What a just a mythical, magical, monstrous track it is in every form. And finally, yes, we heard Afrique Take One by Duke Ellington and his orchestra. All right, let's get into this next set. I've got a dub set that I'm very excited to present to you because I really enjoy just everything in it. I think it should be a nice, heavy set for a deep meditation. But let's kick it off with something from Keith Hudson's Steaming Jungle album from 1982. A track called Familiarize Yourself.

Well, here we are. At just about the end of another Explorer's Room. Thanks so much for tuning in, for hanging out. I'd love to have you here with me. Thanks for listening. In a few moments, I'll be turning over the cool blue flame with little Danny. Stay tuned. But first, let me tell you a little bit about all the things we just heard. We kicked it off with Keith Hudson, Familiarize Yourself, from his final album, Steaming Jungle. I think that's true. I don't think it's his final recording, but it's his final album released anything but posthumously on Disc from 1982. Very interesting, tough, hybrid stuff from him on Steaming Jungle. After that, we had a pair of Wackies tracks, both having to do with Joe Oxumite. The first, a Joe Oxumite vocal, Home to Africa, as it appears on the Wackies Selective Showcase Volume 1 LP. I don't know if it was released as a single. It feels like it should have been. I'd love to hear the dub. Wonderful, wonderful. Sort of hard psychedelic Wackies production. I love his particular sound. That's from 1980. After that, we heard B-side to Joe Oxumite's No Equal Rights in Babylon, credited to Bull Wackies All-Stars. Just a wonderful dub from Wacky from 1978. After that, we heard The Crystallites, Concentration Version 3, as it appears on Trojan Presents Dub 40 Deep and Heavy Hits, a compilation of a compilation I sort of just ignored for years because, well, I already know most of the tracks on it. But then I was taking a second look and I realized there's a few things I didn't know. And they were worth checking out. There's some nice things on there. But that was one of the tracks that I thought I did know. But then on listening to it, it was definitely a different mix than the original Crystal Records B-side that I mistook it for, or would have taken it for. I don't know where that mix originally came from or who did it. I don't know where Trojan got that mix, but it's nice. It's much more psychedelic. It's much more trippy than the original. Whatever. Yeah, 1973 Dennis Brown B-side. Anyway, it's definitely a Derek Harriott production. Always lovely. Prince Farah after that with an uncredited Adrian Sherwood mix. Anumbra from his Cry Tough dub encounter part 2. Sort of an overlooked by me installation in his series, the Cry Tough dub encounter series. Digging into it more than I ever have before recently, and it's just, what a great record. That's from 1979 on Sherwood's Frontline label. Glenn Brown and King Tubby after that, Save Our Dub, as it appears in the Blood and Fire compilation Termination Dub, 1973 to 1979. Great compilation of some absolutely crucial King Tubby dubs. He's always great in great, absolutely amazing form when working with Glenn Brown. That is a dub of Save Our Nation, a single credited to Glenn Richard as Ja Glenn. Now, Ja Glenn's not Glenn Brown. He is Glenn Richard. Glenn Richard, I think that's his only single, but Glenn Richard, big, sad, crazy part of history, as he was one of the men killed in the sort of epochal, absolutely politics upending, very likely Jakarta Method-esque event of in Jamaican political history, known as the Green Bay Massacre. R.I.P. to Ja Glenn. Following, if that's just a great dub, by the way.
one of the best of all time. Following that, we heard Errol Holt, Fly Your Dread, from his wonderful jammy-mixed Vision of Africa on Dread and Dread from 78. Iroy after that, a B-side to an Iroy track called Something. And Something version on the Impact label. I don't know this for a fact, but it's almost for certain that it's Errol Thompson. Has all the hallmarks of Errol Thompson circa 1973 with that backwards radio sound effects being mixed in. I mean, that's Errol T. That's Errol T to a T, especially on his early Impact tenure. Really cool. I've never seen that on any compilations or anything. I think it's a special track. Clancy Eckley's All Stars after that, a King Tubby mix known as King Tubby's City Dub from Sound System International Dub LP on Clan Disc from 1976. After that, we heard a dub on Bob Marley and the Wailers, Lee Perry produced Keep On Moving, called Keep On Moving Extended Version Part 3 on the complete Bob Marley and the Wailers compilation. I don't know. There's quite a few versions of Keep On Moving, and none of the ones I've heard sound like that one, so I don't know where that mix comes from, but it's juicy stuff. After that, the Scottalites, another Tubby dub, Dumboo dub from Herb Dub Kali Dub on Jigsaw from 76. What a record. Scotty and the Crystalites, we were a little Scotty last week. I had to come back for more. Musical Chariot, a Derek Harriott production, naturally. The B-side to his great Riddle Eye This Toast track on Crystal Records, 1970. Wonderful stuff from Ranking Dread after that. Marijuana Soul from Girls Fiesta on Burning Sounds, 1978. Some nice stuff on that record, but that's really nice. An Observer's dub after that on a Big Youth track, Twice Sevens, the B-side to Big Youth's Four Sevens on the Observer label from 1977. A little bit more Wackies, bringing us towards a close. Bull Wackies All-Stars, Judgment Rock from the great LP, Nature's Dub, one of the best Wackies albums from 1980. And finally, Tapperzuki, with a message for the nation. Message to pork eaters. Don't eat pork, it's not good for you. On the Jungle label from 1973, part of his period in London when he recorded Man a Warrior before taking a several years long hiatus, returning to Jamaica and restarting his music career. Wonderful, wonderful single, that the B-side of Vigo, which is a great track. Well, that's it for me. I'll be back next week. Thanks for tuning in. Stay tuned for the cool blue flame with little Danny. Good night.

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This show is The Cool Blue Flame. My name is Little Danny. Here every Thursday night, 10 p.m. till midnight on the WFMU Dream Stream. And delighted as I am every week to be sharing time and space and music and laughter. And wrapping up with some music I came across whilst skulking around the corners of YouTube late one night, an excerpt of a track from a mysterious cassette by one Dan Swigert. Cassette was Eyes of the Past, Part 1. Very cool, really cool music on this. What looks like a completely homemade cassette from the 1980s. Would love to know more. From the mid-80s, a track composed largely of field recordings or field sounds with some occasional voices in there as well, from Hybrids, from their album Mythical Music from the 21st Century. I've played a few other tracks from that album on this show. Somewhere in the kind of space between 80s industrial and DIY tape music, Belgian project, Hybrids, The Awakening. Dorothy Carter, composer Dorothy Carter, a master of the hammered dulcimer and various psaltery. Which, am I saying that right? Main area musician. That's at least two wonderful albums in the 1970s, from Troubadour, Hammered Dulcimer and Psaltery. We heard Visiting Song from Dorothy Ashby. Elsewhere She Sings as well. Peter Walker, guitarist, came of age in like the New York City kind of folk circles. And made some really cool and ahead of their time albums of mostly solo guitar, well, some solo guitar music, but they're clearly heard with other musicians as well. That was recorded at Levon Helm's house in Woodstock, New York in 1970, apparently. Peter Walker from Long Lost Tapes, 1970. This recent-ish 2009 compilation collection of unreleased music from Peter Walker. We heard 102nd Psalm. And then a couple of tracks that I played out of sequence, which I'm really trying to let go of, but I can't stop talking about it apparently, but some 70s Luchtung there from singer Rom Sittam Maret. We heard a track, Hamglin Selate. The wonderful South Indian saxophonist Kadri Gopalnath, who did much to translate the scales and modes of South Indian Carnatic music to the saxophone. We heard from a 1994 album of his, Pulse Beat, a raga entitled Gana Murti, a very strange and endearing pop 45 from the 1960s, Don Pierce and Buddy Mex combo, a label based in Seattle, Washington. I think Don Pierce was like a Bakersfield guy, but I could be wrong about that. Oh, What a Fool Was I. Some instrumental music from Syria, from the Damascus Musical Group, conducted by Salim Sarwat. We heard from their Rhythms and Dances from Syria, the track Kadukol Mayas. And a fun bit of hipster jazz weirdness from the early 60s, a 45
from Nick Fatul, Phil Stevens, and one Dick Eccles on Going Crazy on the flute. They're all, I believe, officially going crazy on this. The Big Noise from Watusi Part 2. And Booker Irvin began the show with a great one, some brilliant, brisk bop from Booker Irvin from his early 60s album, Exaltation. We heard Mooch Mooch. That was Horace Parlin on piano in there, and as well as Butch Warren bass, Walt Perkins drums, and Frank Strazier and Booker Irvin on alto and tenor, respectively. You may commune with your fellow listeners at the WFMU playlist for the Cool Blue Flame, which you can find at WFMU.org, unsurprisingly. Look around for the Cool Blue Flame. I will be on the mothership tomorrow, Friday, with the Palace of Emotions, my limited summer engagement at the mothership, which has been a lot of fun. And that brings us up to speed.

this, just more incredible music from early 70s Ethiopia. From Seifu Yohannes and another variation on the enduring Ethiopian tune Tezeta. I mean, out of some mystical Jamaican R&B rock steady from around 1970. Absolutely a favorite of mine. Absolutely beautiful. From the singer Nora Dean and the Tommy McCook Quintet, Angolala. Incredibly intense folk pop music from early 70s Cambodia. A sound I just want to transport myself straight into from Ross Sera Sotsea. That track was Samlang Snang Bong, originally from a 7-inch. Some recordings of a coil street lamp in Udan, I believe in Mali or Burkina Faso, which was made available through collection on Sahal Sounds, Uchronia, field recordings from Alternate Realities, some cool field recordings. The Mystic Moods Orchestra from the early 70s. I love those Mystic Moods albums for many, many reasons. This from the album Love Token. Their sort of cheapness or their affordability being one of many reasons that I love these. Traces, their instrumental version of Traces. Nancy Priddy, P-R-I-D-D-Y, actress, singer-songwriter, mother of Christina Applegate, and the female voice on all of those Mort Garson Zodiac astrology records I play. That's Nancy Priddy. And she had an album from the late 60s, You've Come This Way Before, sort of a folk, folky pop album. Some super groovy stuff there on You've Come This Way Before. Definitely a highlight of that album. The New Diablos from Baltimore, Maryland, gave us some gnarly psychedelic sounds on Land of Love, instrumental, Cosmos, Turkish Belgian experiments from the 1970s, and some recordings, unreleased recordings from the mid 70s that were recently collected on the Turkish experiment, the whole sessions. And from that, we heard the 50th untitled track.

speaking in Arabic on a very staticky AM radio signal. Recordings subsequently uploaded to Free Sound and subsequently downloaded and enjoyed by all of you here at the Cool Blue Flame. From a Danish project, Expiritist, some really blown out, like tape loopy sounds there from 666 Days Free from Evil. That track was B4. Oh, so some super cool, like, arty pop sounds from a early 90s cassette from a group from Portugal, Subterfugio, and from their self-titled release, we heard Missing a Kick, and the set began with music from Nelo Changarotti. The track was Metal Mecca Nietzsche. Sonorita nel Lavoro, the album High Intensity Italian Production Jazz from the early 70s. And that was that.

forgot to play a track tonight, or if I'm just like whipping through my mic sets. No matter, here we are at the end of another Thursday evening, and to those of you who have been listening from the start, I appreciate that, and your life couldn't be any richer for it. I'm here to declare that. And from a very cool late 60s album from, very cool might be putting it strongly, but some New York City hippies who seemed like a lot of fun, the group Image, A Mouth in the Clouds, the album Banana Splits, that track. From the early 70s, nifty little Italian library music jam from Morfina, which is one of Aldo Tamborelli's aliases, many aliases, from the album Stadt die Danimo, Volume 2, Celestial Feeling from that. From the series that just keeps on giving, I'm speaking of the Environments series, Irving Teibel's Psychoacoustic Environments series, from the very first volume of that, side of the Psychologically Ultimate Seashore, an excerpt of that. Bob Vaught and the Renegades in a great shaggy version of Torchula,

from the early 60s album Surf Crazy. And beginning that set, mid 60s sounds from Bob Morris, who was in the kind of Buck Owens camp, which is, if you know the Buck Owens and Bakersfield sound, which is pretty, just kind of comes jumping off the record on that one. That was Don't Underestimate Me. If you love me, you will tune in tomorrow night on the WFMU mothership from 8 to 9 p.m. for the Palace of Emotions. See you there. And either way, I'll be back next Thursday with more of the Cool Blue Flame. Thank you again, everybody. Have a great night.

And Maggie was a young girl and thought there was no harm. She laid her down beside him for to keep his bosom warm. In the middle of the night when the server he grew bold, he rolled in Maggie's apron 500 pounds in gold. And early the next morning when Maggie's mother rose, said, "Maggie, dearest Maggie, you have thrown yourself away. 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

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Living life waiting for the ferret. 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Running, always running, offering a moving target and fighting like the devil to stay alive, but keeping others alive by dying. Prairie dogs are an endangered species now, except up on the high northern plains, and the ranchers up there would like to see them that way, but we expect them prairie dogs will survive in name and in fact, because the world still needs those who are willing to die for the survival of the races. And then, on the other hand, there are those moving targets that just move so fast that they just don't never get caught.

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1: Well, good morning, good afternoon, good evening, and welcome to another episode of Give the Drummer Some, heard here on WFMU's 24-hour streaming Give the Drummer Radio. This is merely the first of six, one, two, three, four, six big shows coming at you on your Drummer Stream Friday as we're settling into our new and full-to-the-brim lineup on our Drummer Stream today, live broadcasting from 9 a.m. to 11 p.m. as Ridgewood Radio and David Weinstein joins the Friday crew. He's in the 3 to 5 p.m. slot following Uncle Michael. Oh, so delighted to be here with you in these smoky times. Hopefully you're not doing too much damage to your lungs or other internal organs. I will do my best to heal externally, auditorially. That's my job. You sit back and enjoy. I'm going to start off the program today with some polyphonic singing, mostly from Taiwan and China. As I put this set together, I was thinking of my brilliant nephew, Ruben, who is in Taiwan and doing fascinating anthropological work there. And I can't wait to hear and see what comes of his inquiries. Starting off with music from the Ami people, a song that accompanies weeding. Heading into China and Taiwan and polyphonic singing in our opening set. Good morning, welcome. See you in the chat. Can a drummer have some more?

Khiêu tay bằng sáng tôi nhọn cũng siêu thao.

Wonderful vocal music from China and Taiwan opening up today's Give the Drummer Some. I'm Doug Shulkin here in Pittsburgh, hanging out with you for 3 hours before Uncle Michael takes over with Hinky Dinky Time out of Lawrence, Kansas. 6 shows coming at you today on the Drummer Stream. Have we ever had 6 shows in one day on the Drummer Stream? I don't think so. Let me consult with our historians. Big thanks to Sublime Frequencies for supplying much of the material in that set. Opened up with music of the Ami people, a weeding song. From a record called Polyphonie Vocale des Aborigines de Taiwan from 1966. Then from one of those Sublime Frequencies records, the Ethnic Minority Music of Southern China collection, we heard Piu Xiu Wen and Noi Tie from a 2011 session that also produced the last track you heard, the most recent tune, unidentified Hani performers from Yunnan, China, with Wu Chu Asi from the Sublime Frequencies collection Hani Polyphonic Singing in Yunnan, China. Those were both sessions arranged by Laurent Jeannot for Sublime Frequencies. In the middle there, we hear Yang Chung Jin and Yang Bao Cheng and Shan Gi from Mian Yao Canon Singing in China, Vietnam, and Laos. And Uyghur musicians from Xinjiang and Sadr Brinji from a terrific globe style record called The Uyghur Musicians from Xinjiang.

The Sound of the Human Condition. Something about music made by non-professional musicians, music in the context of daily life, and not feeding a leisure time activity. This is music that is as essential to the activities of life as the activities of life. Music that accompanies everyday actions. Birth, death, marriage, weeding. It's such an honor to be welcomed into these settings where people are living their lives musically, and we can observe and learn. So thank you to the performers. Next up, music from the American Outback, the Southern Outback, where things are always baroque and often broke. Let's drop in and see what condition their condition is in. Kicking things off in the set will be Mervyn Shiner with Grady Martin and his Slew Foot Five. Saxophone work from Dutch McMillan. This is a tune called Our Love Isn't Legal.

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And they called her white trash.

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And she had no one there to care. Well, she just turned 16 on that winter night so grim, when the Lord took her by the hand and led her to heaven with him. She never had a real chance to prove herself in life, to wear fine clothes or to make a good wife. But she's richer than us all now, 'cause like never before, she wears a white satin gown and she's not white trash anymore. Now I know this story's true, mister, 'cause that lonely child's name was Mary and she was my only sister.

I think we all got to wash our ears out with soap. After that number from Jimmy D, the jaywalking judge with a streetwalking woman. Has all the earmarks of something funded entirely by Larry Flint. Nice big old product placement. Hustler magazine right in the middle of all that mess. On Hustler Records, don't you know? The one and only release on Hustler Records. Big Sam Frazier, the pride of Alabama. Big Sam Frazier Jr. from his Big Sam Sings Country on Blue Rock from 1987. The tune was Mr. Wrong. Played the saddest song on the jukebox came from Carmel Taylor from 1976. I deeply love songs about jukeboxes. I love songs about jukeboxes, songs about DJs, songs about records. It's so self-referential. Stan D, no relation to Jimmy D, although, let's be honest, they're probably related. I'm Going to Heaven on a Greyhound Bus from 1972 on the Country Music Showcase label. Charlie Gaff, or Gaffe? What's going on with that apostrophe there at the end of his name? It's there in the obit. That's why I shared the obituary in the comments, if you happen to be looking at today's live playlist. Because it's not a typo on the record. It's not a typo in my playlist. Because it's right there in his obituary. G-A-F-F-E apostrophe. Anyway, Charlie Gaffe gave us White Trash. Ain't It Funny When You're Lonely? Sang Skip Gibbs. That's a rhetorical question, Skip. Hello Satan from Larry Steele and the Wranglers. That's on the K-Arc label. Oh my God, K-Arc has been the ground zero for some really demented records. Of course, that was the home to Eddie Nowak's fabulously dark 1968 track, Psycho. K-Arc originally founded in St. Louis and then later relocated to Nashville. K-Arc Records gave us Hello Satan from Larry Steele. Freddie Hart sang The Neon and The Rain, yet another song about a motel. Girl from Mars from Rudy Gaddis and his Lone Star Rangers. And we opened up the set with Mervyn Shiner with Grady Martin and his Slew Foot Five. Our Love Isn't Legal. Dutch McMillan on the saxophone from that 1952 ditty on Decca. Give the Drummer Radio from WFMU 24-hour streaming. You either get a live human being or you don't, but you get music either way. 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We don't share our mailing list with anyone ever. You can always unsubscribe if you delight. It's up to you. This next set proves, beyond a reasonable doubt, that it takes two to tango. Here is Louis Clavie.

in the background a new music bed. You know it's been a good week over here in Drummer Stream Central when I've made new music beds. It's been a good week. Jackie Gleason credited with Shangri-La from the LP Music, Martinis, and Memories. Of course, that's not Jackie Gleason on the piano. Oh, no, no, no, no, no, no. The uncredited Bernie Layton. Or maybe he is credited. I'm not sure. I don't think he is, though. So thank you, Bernie. And thank you, Jackie. All right, that tango set, Roswell Rudd with Giorgio Gaslini and Tango Barcarola. The LP is Sharing. It's good to share. Then before that, Claustrophobia with Paris Nostalgique Tango. Claustrophobia is a death thrash metal band from Sao Paulo, formed in 1993. They once opened for Slayer. Nino Delce and El Tango de la Menegilda from the Sony release from 2018, Antologia del Cante Flamenco Erodoxo. The Egyptian composer Abderrahman El Khamisi wrote the music for the film Respectable Families, a comedy drama directed by Abderrahman El Khamisi. Film stars Hassan Youssef, Naed Sharif, and Abdel Munaim Ibrahim, a film blending social satire with romance. Song was called Tears. And from the French woodwind player Louis Clavy, we heard Tango, beautiful track. Louis plays clarinet, also plays soprano sax on this record. Bruno Chevillon on bass, Christian Ville on drums and percussion, Francois Roulin on piano and synthesizer, and on violin, Dominique Pilfarelli. The IDA release from 1987 is called Sheen, C-H-I-N-E, Sheen, China, Sheen, from Louis Clavy, a set of tango. You know, Uncle Michael follows this show with Hanky Dinky Time, live from Lawrence, Kansas. Then there's David Weinstein and Ridgewood Radio, literally coming to you from Ridgewood, Queens, New York. David now on Fridays, 3 to 5, moving over from his Wednesday perch, 5 to 7, for many, many years. David will hand things off to Arlo in Honolulu, Hawaii, and he will bring you for 2 hours Beachcomber's Buffet. Bronwyn Bishop is back, and better than ever, with Acid Jazz Hands out of New York City from 7 to 9 p.m. tonight, and from Philadelphia, 9 to 11 tonight, Tiger Tea with Cat. Your friend and mine, Cat in the Chat. Seems to be a bit of a tradition on the Drummer Stream. People's second shows are beset with technical problems, and that happened with Tiger Tea last week. Cat had her debut 2 weeks ago, but we've made nice to all the weasels. They promised not to gnaw through the cords and patches. And we'll bring you Tiger Tea with Cat from 9 p.m. to 11 from Philadelphia tonight. I'm Doug, here till noon. How are you? Let's dip our toes back in the tango pool for just a moment. And yes, Gatto Barbieri.

Good heavens, what can you say? Joe McPhee, Joe McPhee, Joe McPhee, Joe McPhee. Cosmic love. I hope you felt that love just washing over you. That's what Joe wants. Corbett vs. Dempsey resurrected that 1970 performance and released it on Sound, solo 1968-73. Joe McPhee, Joe McPhee. Astral Traveling from Ferris Sanders on the Impulse record Tembi from 71. Stellar record from Azar Lawrence, Bridge into the New Age. The majestic Jean Carn and her voice wafting in and over and through the presence of that sound. We heard the beautiful and omnipresent love. It's a prestige record from 74. Bridge into the New Age. Bridge into the New Age. Okay, now I want to hear that track. I played that on my college radio show. It's where I first heard it, in the library of WOBC FM, Oberlin College. And I don't know. I can pretty much remember where I was when I first heard that song, and it just meant a lot to me. Gatto Barbieri and one of the many versions of Last Tango in Paris on the original soundtrack from United Artists, 1972. We heard the ballad version. He does a number of different takes on Last Tango in Paris. And as I said in the comments on today's live playlist, unapologetically iconic. More stupendous radio coming at you tomorrow on the Drummer Stream. Bob Brainin kicks things off with the live programming at 11 a.m., 11 to 2. And finishing up, or continuing on with a segment that he started last week, about an hour with, or he did in a previous week, this About an Hour With segment for his show tomorrow, More Birds of All Feathers. Tune in and find out. 2 to 5 p.m. tomorrow afternoon, Dave Sewelson, live from his overground bunker in Brooklyn, Music for a Free World. Tracy Morris will be Dave's special surprised guest, artist, scholar, writer from Brooklyn. She'll be bringing along crates to dive into, music that is percussive driven, a show that will emphasize the beat across a range of musical genres with room to stretch out, helping to move you through your afternoon with the groove in the pocket. That's Dave's description of the show tomorrow. Sunday Matinee with Gina Bacon. Gina's back in the saddle, 5 to 7 p.m. live from Studio G in Nashville. Her special guest will be Darren Bradbury, originally from Northern New Jersey. He's been a fixture in Nashville, a beloved figure in the folk and Americana scenes. He'll hang out and play some records with Gina. That's tomorrow, 5 to 7. And from 7 to 10 p.m. tomorrow evening out of Tucson, Arizona, David Middleman presents Observations of Deviance. God, there's so many great shows on the stream. Right, back to the music. We'll go to Ghana and Nigeria, and then Nigeria, and then we'll stay in Nigeria. Up first, Captain Newman
and his international band of Ghana. Little ditty they like to call Odo Mefa Me. Music from Ghana on Give the Drummer Sound.

Tony Gray and the Black Seven, sometimes called Tony Gray and the Super Seven. I'm guessing that was Sam Morris on lead guitar. The Feelings from the EMI record She's My Love, 1974. The Hikers with psychedelic monstrosity. I Want a Breakthrough. Easy Kabaka Brown and Agboho from Opotopo on Philips Records. And Odo Mefame from the LP NEPA Come from Captain Newman, International Band of Ghana. I have to wait 28 more minutes for Captain Newman. Here on Give the Drummer Some, one more set to go, the soul set, before we hand things over. Earlier, I was wondering out loud if there were six shows ever before today, before the current Friday lineup on a Drummer Stream broadcast day. And Sunday, hello, six shows on Sunday, Dio Radio with Jeff Golick, 9 to noon, Primal Ice Cream with Solomon from noon to 3, from 3 to 5, it's The Arbitrarium with Arb, and don't forget Steinsky, don't sleep on Steinsky, 5 to 6 p.m. We are resurrecting old rough mix programs from the 90s, heard over the broadcast airwaves but never archived because this was before the internet. So we are playing them again. Thanks to listener Newton, who's preserved and cataloged all these shows. A rough mix from Steinsky from 5 to 6 p.m. Steinsky is live in the comments for most shows, so tune in for that. 6 to 9 p.m., The Laughing Clock with DJ Peter out of Delaware. And back from vacation, Calzone and Magic Records in Rochester, New York, 9 to midnight Sunday night. So there's six shows in a row from 9 to midnight on Sundays. Damn. All right, soul set is up next. I've been sort of focusing these soul sets lately on particular municipalities, cities you wouldn't necessarily associate with having a vibrant soul scene, but of course they did, all of them. So today, on today's show, we're going to Dallas-Fort Worth. Dallas-Fort Worth soul scene on the soul set. Take it away, R.L. Griffin.

So can I come and see the kids at least once a week? You know what? It's funny, baby, but all of a sudden, that's more important to me.

virtually almost no time to tell you what you've been listening to before I hand things over to Uncle Michael and Hinky Dinky Ton. Soul from Dallas, Fort Worth, R.L. Lewis, Fred Lowry, No, Not the Whistler, Little Anthony, No, Not the Imperials, Willie Charles Gray with that weird Battle Hymn of the Republic thing at the end there of My Ancestors, Les Watson, Bobby Patterson, Eddie Finley, leaving it all on the court. And that, my friends, is that. Uncle Michael, next. Try not to breathe until next Friday. Back with more drummers and other lovers then. Have a great weekend. The name.

0: one day I just looked around at my life, at who I was, and realized if I kept going the way I was going, best case, maybe cashiering down at the Hinky Dinky.
1: The Hinky what?
0: Hinky Dinky. It was our supermarket. I just wanted something else.
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0: 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I'm the tower. I'm the turntable. I'm the building. I'm every doggone thing. Don't classify me with these Rudy poops around here. Know what I mean?
1: Ink, a dink-a-doo, a dink-a-dee, a dink-a-doo. 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
2: 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Thank you, Doug Shulkin. I'm your host, Uncle Michael, broadcasting live from the Kevin from Bay Ridge Hinky Dinky Time studio. Thank you for tuning into the program where there's no such thing as guilty pleasures and where it's Friday, July 17th, 2026, right around noon in Jersey City, New Jersey, and just after 11 a.m. here in Lawrence, Kansas. You might wonder why I'm speaking so rapidly today. Well, for the first time in a long time, I have to get out of here on time. Besides, I am feeling it today. Oh, yes.

I'm not sure. I'm not sure why I'm bouncing off the walls today. It's probably because I have a big weekend planned. Do you have a big weekend planned? I really hope you do. We didn't just hear Peanut Duck by Marsha G, did we? Well, I guess maybe we did. Or maybe we didn't. The fact of the matter is nobody knows anything about that record. And if they tell you that they do, call bullshit on them. Singer's name probably really isn't Marsha G. That's probably not a picture of the singer at all. The risque photo on the sometimes seen 45 RPM picture sleeve from the issue was obviously many years after the recording of an unearthed acetate made its way into the realm of Northern Soul, so-called. But it's a gem, it's become a classic, and it will always have a home here at Hinky Dinky Time. Single off the album, the title track from the album What You Gonna Do by Denny Doherty from 1971, solo album by a member of the Mamas and the Papas, the Canadian in the ensemble. Yes, we will consider that CanCon, even if that record was recorded in Los Angeles, and it probably was. What You Gonna Do? From their eponymous album recorded and released in 1968, the Ersatz would be opening act from the Woodstock Music and Art Festival. Sweetwater. Some say one of the inspirations for the band in Almost Famous, although obviously Led Zeppelin was definitely one of the bands that was the inspiration for the band in Almost Famous. We heard the actual Woodstock opening act a couple weeks ago on the show, and it was not Sweetwater. We heard Linda Gale from 1965 with an early rock and roll cover of a Bob Dylan rock and roll song, recording for Bob Dylan's rock and roll label, Columbia Records. We heard her version of Maggie's Farm with great arrangement. Love the strings on that. Love everything about it. 1973. What year did Liza win the Oscar for Cabaret? She was riding high. Recorded an album for Columbia Records called The Singer. From that album, her great version, and you can fight me on that, of Bill Withers' Use Me from that album. We heard Letters to Cleo from 1999 from the album I Want You to Want Me. And their cover of Nick Lowe's Cruel to Be Kind. These things always just jump out at me. If you don't know the words to a song, ask. Look them up. I know they didn't have the internet yet in 1999. Yes, I know they did. When you transcribe the lyrics and your vocabulary isn't as good as the original songwriter and you screw it up, Uncle Michael's gonna notice. You say your love is gonna fly, but that don't coincide with the things that you do. The word is bona fide. You say your love is bona fide. All right? I understand it's hard to transcribe a word you don't know, but now we all know. From 1978, from the album Bish, we heard an artist I truly adore, Stephen Bishop.
in the soft stylings of Bish, we heard Losing Myself in You. I think that's a great album. I think that's a great song. I think Stephen Bishop was a great artist, no matter what John Belushi thought. We began the program with Bjorn, Benny, Agneta, and Frida. Although I think it should be Agneta, Bjorn, Benny, and Annefrid, which is ABBA, otherwise known as ABBA. With, as far as I know, the last record they originally released in their native language of Swedish. Although I think they sang Waterloo in English at Eurovision. Correct me if I'm wrong. That was Waterloo from 1974. Yeah, big weekend coming. Not a, you know, nothing exciting or important or interesting to you, but I'll probably talk about it anyway, as one does. Here, we're going to hear from the glorious Oscar P. And then we're going to hear from the other glorious Oscar P. Oh, Oscar.

Okay, so admittedly, I haven't really worked that hard on it. And I probably could work hard enough on it to find the answer if the answer can be found. But as of this telling, I have no idea who the lead vocalist is on the Isley Brothers Vacuum Cleaner. Which, frankly, matters way less than just how ridiculous that song is to begin with. From a joint T-neck Buddha release from 1969 called The Brothers Isley. So far, no credit for anybody singing lead vocals on that Isley Brothers album other than Ronald Isley, and that's not Ronald Isley. So, if you want to beat me to the punch and find out and report back, I got no problem with that at all. We heard Sister Rosetta Tharpe and Marie Knight with the Sam Price Trio in our 1948 Decca recording of Up Above My Head, I Hear Music in the Air, which is frankly way better than the performance of the same song by Johnny Ray and Frankie Lane. And yes, that's a real thing, which is wonderful in its own weird way, because that's even weirder than, like, anything. Okay. Smokey Robinson and the Miracles, which I'm taken to believe we heard a alt either take or mix, not clear, of a 1967 Tomla single, The Love I Saw in You Was Just a Mirage. From 1964 on Chess Records, we heard Mitty Collier and I Had a Talk with My Man. We heard both Oscars P. We heard the Oscar Peterson Trio and the Singers Unlimited and Here's That Rainy Day from an album released on BASF and MPS Records in 1973 called In Tune. We heard Here's That Rainy Day, which I've now said like 3 or 4 or 9 times, but that's okay. We began that set with a 1953 recording on Debut Records by the new Oscar Pettiford Sextet. Stockholm Sweetnin, which I guess is sort of a pun, which I'm just now recognizing. A Swedish reference at the beginning of the first two sets of today's program. It's not a thing. Those are the only two Swedish references on today's program, as far as I know. Don't hold me to that. Big weekend, I mentioned that. Tomorrow morning, I have to get up early and go to the Arboretum, the Rotary Club Arboretum here in Lawrence, Kansas, which will be the site of the annual Lawrence Community Bike Ride. Where for the second year running, I will be staffing the Lawrence Bicycle Club booth, tent, table, what have you, at an event we don't host, but we appear at because I insist. How can there be such a thing as the Lawrence Community Bike Ride? And an organization called the Lawrence Bicycle Club, and we're not there. Well, that used to be the case. As soon as that's over, I have to run home, get turned around, get in the car, drive down to Emporia, Kansas for another bicycle thing on the same day,
Merchants Bikes, the big bike shop in Emporia, Kansas, the center of the Unbound Gravel universe at the end of May, is hosting a lunar ride tomorrow night. A night ride, gravel ride. Just a party thing going down for that. Mulready's, the bar across the street, is hosting a party for us afterwards. There'll be a band, and if somebody wants alcohol, it's a bar, so they'll have it. Spending one night down there, turning around, coming home. Fun times. What do you got going on this weekend? I'm asking sincerely. We've got a comment board. You might not know that. This is WFMU. We do things differently. You can come in and tell everybody what you're up to this weekend. You don't need a microphone to do it. You do have to type, though. Unless you've got the technology to do voice to text, in which case you don't have to type. In which case, you don't need any help from anybody. Least of all, your friend.

Yeah, some Jimmy Bryant with, as far as I know, without Speedy West. Jimmy Bryant with Cliffy Stone's band, Bryant's Boogie. I gotta be perfectly honest with you. I labeled that preceding track Muddy Waters Rollin' and Tumblin' Part 1, released in 1950, on the record label with the best name of all time, the Aristocrat.

At of Records is the name of the label. The original release, Rollin' and Tumblin' Parts 1 and The Other Side Parts 2 on the compilation. I have no idea whether we just heard Part 1 or Part 2. I'll leave that to your imaginations. I love the idea of technology with an accent. Jerry and the Holograms with the track Jerry and the Holograms from an EP released on Absurd Records in 1979 called Meet the Dissidents. I like the idea of a hologram with a northern accent, a Manchester accent to be specific. Saint Abdullah and Jason Nazari and Telelectual from a 2026 release called Wiretaps for Oral. We heard a 1970 release on RCA Italiana, originally released credited to The Feedback and called The Feedback, just like Jerry and the Holograms released a track called Jerry and the Holograms, but subsequently better known as The Group. We heard an instrumental, the title track from Steve Cropper's 1969 Volt release, With a Little Help from My Friends. Yes, covering the Grease Band, the Mad Dogs and Englishmen band. The, you know, I don't really remember whether or not the Grease Band recorded it, or the Mad Dogs band recorded it. Both great Joe Cocker bands. Somebody will sort me out. I'm almost positive. 12:30 straight down here in Lawrence, Kansas. What time is it where you are? If you're listening to the archive, it could be literally any time. Or any date. I would like to say a special hello and thank you to those of you listening in the year 2032, especially those of you who happen to be listening on April 4th, 2032. And if you happen to be listening at 4:17 a.m., my hat goes off. I doff my cap. Because you clearly are not a jerk.

0: I've got to tell you that, in my opinion, and we all know what I think about opinions, but in my opinion, music is really cool. I really like music, even really square music. From 1929, probably the oldest track we'll hear on today's program, Rudy Valley and his Connecticut Yankees. If you're my age, and God knows you probably are, because who isn't? Rudy Valley is this guy you know from like guest appearances on the Lucille Ball show, you know, that kind of thing. And you probably only know that from like reruns because you probably weren't watching Lucille and Mr. Mooney and Vivian Vance during its first run. You probably like, can you look back at some of the crap we would like watch after school as reruns? And like, I was like nine. Why would I be watching this show? But yet I was. But I digress. We heard a 1929 record by Rudy Valley and his Connecticut Yankees called Sposen, according for the Victor Records label. Rudy Valley, kind of a big deal with the megaphone and all that, before Bing changed everything with the electronic microphone, which he didn't invent. But Bing certainly leveraged it in a way that was going to change things. From 1949, we heard Kitty Callan singing with the Mitch Miller Band and Kiss Me Sweet for Mercury Records. We heard some instrumental music from the motion picture soundtrack What's Up, Tiger Lily. You know, that's Woody Allen's sort of Mad Libs. Never mind. 1966, Kama Sutra. We heard Pow Revisited. What can I tell you about Van Duren? Probably more than I can tell you about the band Good Question, a band in the late 80s Van helped form. Their album Thin Disguise for Sur Records. Track we just heard featured in the soundtrack to the documentary mentioned in the comments, The Van Duren Story, which sort of like, it just occurred to me that it's sort of like the Sixto Rodriguez documentary, where it's as much about tracking the subject down as it is about the subject, but even more so. The Good Question song we heard, written and sung by Van Duren, was called Jane. And maybe the best thing about that song was the line in it where Van sings, Jane, Jane, Jane, stop this crazy thing. Now that's a reference. Serendipity, often on the program, I will see connections between tracks that I've selected only when I look at them in context. We heard One Woman from Old Soldiers Never Die, 1973, by the band Head, Hands, and Feet, famously the band featuring lead guitar by the amazing Albert Lee. Before that, we heard Dave Edmonds' 1972 recording of Chuck Berry's The Promised Land from the album Rockpile on Regal Zonophone. The connection that comes to my mind between Albert Lee and Dave Edmonds is that Albert famously guested appeared as a guest on Dave's album Repeat When Necessary, most notably playing the lead guitar on Sweet Little Lisa. That is not Dave Edmunds playing the lead guitar solo on Sweet Little Lisa. If you've never seen the documentary where Nick Lowe and Dave Edmunds are recording Repeat When Necessary and Labor of Lust at the same time in the same studio with the same musicians, it's worth seeking out on YouTube. If I can find a link for it, I will post it. If that's your sort of thing, trust me, it's worth your time. We began that set with the Dukes and the Jerk from 1964 on the Jerry O label. If Brother Larry Grogan were here, I'd say, Larry, or if Mr. Finewine were here, I'd say, Mr. Finewine, is that Jerry O as in Jerry O? And I'm guessing almost certainly it is. Anyway. Anywho. Last hour of the program, don't sleep on this, even at your desk. Do not sleep on the last hour of today's episode of Hinky Dinky Time. Hinky Dinky Time, what kind of a name is that? Today's animated GIF features the Hinky Dinky store, no relation, in Flint, Michigan, from a video by hip-hop artist Babyface, which we will not be hearing today. But it is foreshadowing something we'll all get to enjoy together in the future. Why is there a Hinky Dinky in Flint, Michigan? I have no idea.
1: Did you ever hear that he had been the composer of the Tiger Rag, Johnny?
2: No.
1: No.
2: Dixieland Jazz Band was the first band I heard record. I heard of a band playing the Tiger Rag, and it's supposed to be their own number. It's the first time I've heard it when they played it.
1: Jargo said that he developed that tune.
2: Well, I'll tell you, those boys, they learned their instruments down here, and they picked up pretty much their numbers from parts from different numbers down here and made up the tunes, you know what I mean? But that Tiger Rag was nobody's particular melody. It was a combination of several different melodies they picked up and just put them together. And
1: Gallagher said it was that roar that he put in thing, you know, that.
2: And woof, that's it. Yeah. I don't know. I think he's taking too much credit.
1: Do you remember any particular tune that he was playing and that he was famous for at that time when you first met him?
2: Well, at Wolverine.
1: Not that early?
2: Yes.
1: 1906?
2: Yes, sir. He was playing that long before he had it published. Long before he had it published.
1: Did you ever hear that he was composing New Orleans blues?
2: Yes, I heard that.
1: In New Orleans,
2: yeah.
1: Louisiana town.
2: Yes, I've heard that. I think that's his number.
1: Back in the
2: no, that come up in later years. He composed that after he began publishing numbers. It's with Melrose Brothers.
1: And what about the Jelly Roll Blues?
2: Jelly Roll Blues, that dated back that time, too.
1: Did you ever hear Winding Boy, Don't Deny My Name?
2: That's right. That was another one back in those days.
1: Was that his tune?
2: That was his tune.
1: What does that mean exactly, Johnny? What does Winding Boy mean? You have...
2: Winding is a bit on the vulgar side,
1: what
2: yeah.
1: What does it actually mean?
2: Well, let's see. How could I put it?
1: Put it out.
2: The guy is good jazz. Uh-huh. What do you mean?
1: Winding. Was it whining or wine?
2: Winding. He's just called Winding Boy. It was Winding Boy.
1: He was a kind of a fast, he lived a pretty fast life.
2: Oh, yeah, yes, he did. Well, most of those guys, I mean, around the district did, you know. They all were halfway pimps and all that. So. Mm-hmm.
1: And Jelly Roll was one of those guys that didn't make any bones about it.
2: Oh, no. That's the idea.
1: I always had an idea that's what he meant by whining.
2: That's what it was. That's what it was.
1: Do you have to remember whining, boy?
2: No, I just couldn't remember. Couldn't start it.
1: Was it pretty popular back then?
2: It was.

music from 1966. The Groupies. Is that too much bass on the microphone? Guess that makes me a boomer. The track we heard was called Primitive. That's How I Live. Heard some good bonehead rock and roll from 1973. The track you heard was Crazy from the self-titled release on the Manticore label by the band Stray Dog. I did not realize that the Dukes of Stratosphere were divisive, but apparently maybe they are from their 1987 release, Sonic Sunspot. We heard Andy Partridge and the guys struggling with fluidity, learning their pronouns. Have you seen Jackie? Well, we heard Billy Joe Royal sounding far more interesting than I'm used to hearing Billy Joe Royal. Steal Away from 1965, a B-side. I'm waiting for the other shoe to drop on the Roy Milton story told in the comments here moments ago. Was the Roy Milton in the story related to the Roy Milton we just heard, or was it in fact the Roy Milton we just heard? Did Roy Milton, who recorded in 1951, live long enough to be an art director many decades later? Probably not. Probably

the elder was the namesake of the younger, or vice versa, however that works. We had Roy Milton in a solid Senders. Boy, it took me a while to get there. From 1951 on the Specialty label, and So Tired. Willie T. from 1963 on the AFO label, a B-side to Why Lie? Well, I'll tell you why. In some situations, maybe the lie would have been better than the truth, because the truth was Willie was perilously close to becoming his own grandpa, because a woman he was dating, well, he found out she was his cousin. Not that there's anything wrong with that. I found out you are my cousin, the title of that song. Coming out of the Jelly Roll Morton reminiscences, did you think we'd hear Tiger Rag or Wolverine? Well, we didn't. We heard the Mills Brothers and their absolutely delightful version of Finicky Lee, Finicky La, recorded in 1938. Released in 1938, as was my father. He was released in 1938. Dad, if you're out there. Dad's not on Decca Records. The Mills Brothers were. Finicky Lee, Finicky La, the B-side to their record, Just a Kid Named Joe. Is it lunchtime yet? So last week, the week before, I played you a track off of the second Lewis album, Lewis Ballou. Let's hear one off of the one with the really, really great, great album cover. Look it up. Look up the Lewis album, Romantic Times, because everything about that album cover and what it intends to suggest is fantastical. Radio, it's theater of the mind.

Well, pretty much that is all. Etta James, did you know she could rock and roll like that? From 1955 on the Modern record label. Backed with WOMAN, we heard Etta, and that's all. From 2017, from the album This Highway, we heard Zephaniah O'Hora and the 18-Wheelers, and Take Your Love Out of Town. Trio of cumbia, wrapping up with cumbia or Combo Loco and Cumbia de Luna in honor of my ride tomorrow night, the Lunar ride down in Emporia, Kansas, from their album Combo Loco on the Echo label. Don't know what year that was originally released. We heard Afro Sound and La Danza de los Mirlos from their album La Danza de los Mirlos, released in 1973 by the folks at Discos Fuentes. We heard La Cumbia Moderna de Soledad and Crees Que Soy Sexy? Do You Think I'm Sexy? From 1979, a rebajada smash up of their full-speed recording of the cumbia version of Rod Stewart's execrable hit. Aphrodite's Child, featuring both Demis Roussos on amazing lead vocals and Vangelis doing all the keyboards and synth with their 1972 concept album 666, The Apocalypse of John. From that album we heard Babylon. From the posthumous Joy Division release Still from 1981, we heard Joy Division and Walked in Line. We began the final track of today's program with Louis Ballou and Bringing You a Rose from the 1985 release Romantic Times. And that does it for this week's episode of Hinky Dinky Time on WFMU's Give the Drummer Radio. Thanks for hanging out. Until next week, as always, I hope whatever comes your way goes your way. 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Really excited to have you on board on Fridays, David. That's followed at 5 Eastern by Beachcomber's Buffet with Arlo until 7. Then it's Bronwyn with Acid Jazz Hands until 9, followed by Tiger Tea with Cat until midnight. Wrapping up our streaming day here at GTDR. Let me do the fade, bid you farewell till next week. Thanks, everybody.

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I'm David Weinstein and this is the edition for the 17th day of July, 2026. Now, I'm not sleeping and you're not sleeping and we're not dreaming and we're not lost. I am here at a new time, coming in now on Fridays after 10 years on Wednesdays. And special thanks to Uncle Michael, who graciously introduced my presence here, and to Doug Shulkind, who made all this possible, and to everybody else on the Wednesday stream. I mean, we're going to go from Pittsburgh to Kansas to here in Ridgewood, Queens, to Hawaii, to back to New York City, and then to Philadelphia today. And I'm also here alongside my silent partner and co-producer, Ruth, and here we go. I opened up with The Beatles' Blue Jay Way from the Magical Mystery Tour, released on Capitol in 1967, written by George Harrison. And there's an interesting subtext to this, aside from the fact that it got in my brain to start my new Friday slot with this song. I couldn't get it out of my mind, but I was reading about it, and this interesting subtext to the whole thing, like, why is there police in that lyric? And also, Don't Be Long has been interpreted by some people as don't make me wait, but also don't belong to anyone or anything. And that might be something that George Harrison would have embraced in a message in a song. So anyway, Blue Jay Way by the Beatles. So if you don't know this show, or if you, I hope you're coming back from the Wednesday slot, but if you don't know the show, it's primarily an experimental music show. But I have a very broad definition of that, and it's, you know, ranges from free jazz and noise and improv, also a lot of world music, and then I have a lot of historic stuff that I play from 20th century classics. I have archival releases. I also play live sets and new releases, and there'll be a little bit of all that in today's show, just to kind of give an overview of what the profile of this Ridgewood Radio project is. And there's some surprises mixed into the playlist today. So for the next couple of hours, we're going to hear a variety of experimental music and its parallel creations. So first up, one of my favorite all-time people and musicians, Zena Parkins and her project Green Dome, from an album released in 2019. This is Zena Parkins and Green Dome to start us off on Fridays. Thanks, everybody.

I don't know.

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1: Thank you.

What?

a project called CVN, which is the artist Nobuyuki Sakuma. The track is called Snippets of Heaven. The album is I.C. Released on Orange Milk Records in 2019. Nobuyuki Sakuma, or CVN. Before that, The Invisible Scratch Pickles. The track is Kenny G's Perm from the album The 13th Floor, released on Alpha Pup Records in 2016, and this was from a reunion of the original Scratch Pickles with Q-Bert, Shortcut, and D-Styles all participating. Invisible Scratch Pickles. It was led into by a track by Morton Feldman, who's the legendary minimalist composer, but this was a 1953 tape piece called Intersection from a collection called Feldman Edition 2, First Recordings 1950s, released by Mode Records in 1999. A very rare example of Morton Feldman making a tape piece, working here with John Cage and Earl Brown. Before that, Ben Lamar Gay on the cornet and J.V. Montgomery on electronics. The track is called Jubilee. The album is Freddie Dougie, live on Juneteenth, released by International Anthem in 2019, recorded in Tennessee during some sort of a ceremony. Ben Lamar Gay and J.V. Montgomery. And we start

Started out with Zena Parkins and her project Green Dome, a track called Cypress Lace from the album Thinking in Stitches, released by Case Study in 2019. That's a composer and harp player and many other instruments also, but here on the harp and electronic, Zena Parkins, in collaboration with Ryan Ross Smith on piano and electronics and Ryan Sawyer on the drums. Zena Parkins and Green Dome. This is David Weinstein. 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Give the Drummer Radio, WFMU.org. In my first appearance on a Friday afternoon here in New York City, after 10 years on Wednesdays. Amazing. Okay, I'm going to indulge my sort of hippie trend in the next batch. I'm going to start out with a track by Can from their legendary album Tago Mago. Some of the things I'm going to play today might be familiar to people who have been listening to this show or who are following this kind of music. And this one is a classic. This is from Tago Mago by Can.

Portuguese artist Vitor Joaquim. Track is called Voices Over Water from the album Archives from Other Spaces, number 2, released by Chronica L in 2010. Vitor Joaquim. Before that, the classic Soft Machine track from the album Third, released in 1970 on CBS. The track is, of course, Out Bloody Rageous. And it features the composer, Mike Ratledge, on all the keyboards, Elton Dean on all the saxes, Hugh Hopper on the bass, Robert Wyatt on the drums, and they're joined by Jimmy Hastings on flute and bass clarinet, and Nick Evans on the trombone. Soft Machine from 1970. Before that, a little teeny piece of Popol Vuh from their track called Nashita, which was re-released in a remixed form on an album called Revisited and Remixed 1970 to 1999 on SPV Recordings, originally released on their 1999 album Mesa de Orfeo. Popol Vuh. And we started out with Can, track Oh Yeah from the classic album Tago Mago, re-released on Spoon Records in 2011, originally from 1971. With Dama Suzuki on vocals, Holger Shukai on the bass, who also is the master of assembling these Can tracks, Michael Caroli on guitars and violin, and Jackie Liebeseit on the drums, and he also steps in on bass and piano at times. The band Can. This is David Weinstein. 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And I'm seeing some familiar faces in the chat and some new ones, and this is wonderful to see. I encourage people who are new to this program to look at the program page, because I often put notes about these tracks, sort of a little bit more of a deep dive into what I have time to say on the air. So take a look, you'll learn some stuff, and you find your way to the source of some of these tracks. So that Soft Machine track in the last 3 minutes are clearly influenced by Terry Riley, and I'm going to dive into that world now and show you Terry Riley's work and some influences that Terry Riley had on other people's music projects over the years, including that Soft Machine track. This is Terry Riley from Paris in 1972. The track is called Persian Surgery Dervishes, Terry Riley.

hear that? Do you hear that? Can you hear that? That's peace. Do you hear that? That's equanimity. That's peace. Do you hear that? That's equanimity.

I'm going to jump in here and catch you up on what's going on. We just heard Ram Dass and the artist Kreese. The track is called The Game from an album called Cosmics, released on Waveform Records in 2008. So Ram Dass, or Baba Ram Dass, was a guru of modern yoga and philosopher, and you can hear that there. And then Joshua Kreese is a hip-hop artist who ran the track underneath Ram Dass. Ram Dass and Kreese. Before that, The Who, Baba O'Reilly, from the album Who's Next, released on Polydor in 1971. So this is interesting because of the Terry O'Reilly connection. The title Baba O'Reilly refers to Mayor Baba, not Baba Ram Dass, and Terry O'Reilly. Sometimes the tracks are called Teenage Wasteland. And it's fascinating in part because of the technical thing of the organ that Townshend is using in this thing, because it has this automatic multiple note playing. When you hit a single note, it repeats the note. And that's how it got that groove going. That's the backing track for the track, Baba O'Reilly, The Who. And we started out with Terry O'Reilly, the one and only. Persian Surgery Dervishes, number 2 out of Paris, from that album, Persian Surgery Dervishes, released originally on Shanti in 1972. And it's Terry O'Reilly on his organ and just intonation and his reel-to-reel tape recorder that plays back loops. What we're hearing now behind me is Jared Lauder. This is one of these archival recordings that I pull off the internet. This one was recorded at Roulette in 1999. The track is called Duo Toggle, and what's happening here is that Lauder is laying down a sort of a bass, an ambient bass drone, or track, and he handed the audience toggle switches, allowing them to fire off samples whenever they wanted to, I guess. Seems to be somewhat controlled by Lauder, but you can hear them interjecting little events over the course of the thing. So that's what we're going to run out the show today. This is David Weinstein for Ridgewood Radio, Give the Drummer Radio, WFMU.org, now on Fridays. And I'll come back and say goodbye. This is Jared Lauder.

We're listening to Jared Lauder, recorded live in concert at Roulette in 1999. This is David Weinstein for Ridgewood Radio. Stay tuned as I transfer the stream over to Honolulu, Hawaii for Arlo and Beachcombers Buffet. And that finishes up my day. Thank you, everyone. 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

Well, I'll start it with you one more time, that's it. Yeah.

Hi there. You're listening to Beachcomber's Buffet. My name's Arlo. Not in Honolulu today, broadcasting live as of last week from Keene Valley, Adirondacks, Earth. And we just heard a set of music. Closed up the set with Fatoumata Diawara's title track of album Massa, which came out on the No Format label. June 5th release. And Fatoumata Diawara, Malian guitarist, singer, songwriter, playing a bunch of shows still on the docket. Playing at the Saint-Nazaire, in Saint-Nazaire, France, at Festival Les Escales. Maybe it's Les Escales. Maybe I think I left a letter, a C out in there. That occurs July 24th to 26th. Right around the corner. Playing Set, Gignac, Hamburg, Roma, Madrid, Onex, O-N-E-X, I don't know how to say that, in Switzerland. I guess if that's French word, it's Ones. Nice, Leverkusen, Germany, Munich, Rubigen, Sweden, Switzerland, playing Camden, UK, Zurich, Berlin, Paris, Istres, Dessin-Charpieu, La Souterrain, and that's it for 2026. I will go no further. We heard Leave Behind, really cool one from Fairies, F-E-R-R-I-E-S, from their album I Wander, from which came out on World of Echo July 17th, which is today. Fairies, secret band, bringing some nice dubby medicinal sounds for us. Speaking of which, did not mean to make that a joke with the prior track, Ultimate Prescription, from Lee Nalchi, experimental Korean outfit, from their Luakabop released album Here Comes That Crow, which came out June 12th. They're playing a few shows stateside starting October 7th in Baltimore, playing Philadelphia, Pioneer Works in Red Hook, Brooklyn, October 29th, Amherst, playing Assembly Kingston, November 1st, Pittsburgh, Cleveland, Chicago, over to Hamburg, Rotterdam, Berlin, Copenhagen, Aarhus, Groningen, Netherlands, Dublin, London, Bristol, Leeds, and Manchester. Before Lee Nalchi, we heard from Rizomagic, or is it Rizomagic? From their album Cumbión Planetario, which came out June 26th on the Soundway Records release. Soundway Records label, we heard Colisionadub. Cool cumbia dub type stuff from duo Rizomagic. I think they're Bogota based. Made this album at a artist residence in the Swiss or French Alps. Kind of cool, more atmospheric stuff. Bedouin Degumashiga. Nice samba kind of sounds on that one. Cool record, Neon Summer Skin, came out on June 5th, I believe, a self-release from Bedouin, who's playing some shows as well. August 29th in Berlin, Paris, September 7th, October 17th at Sid the Cat in South Pass, Berkeley, Le Poisson Rouge,
for WFMU local listening area folk, November 10th in Manhattan at Le Poisson Rouge, Somerville, Mass., Philadelphia, D.C., and in December playing Chicago and Toronto as well, Bedouin. We heard from Lee Scratch Perry and Mouse on Mars, song Ya Ya Ya, which is from Spatial No Problem, put out by Domino Recording Company, the Domino Recording Company records label on June 5th as well, which I guess is the latest full LP Lee Scratch Perry item for our listening pleasure now in the posthumous post Lee Scratch Perry epoch. We started out the show with the FVL, The Visitor, from their Land of Siesta album, which came out on PFR in March. Mong Tong, inclusive, one of the brothers, the two brothers that are Mong Tong, is in that band, kind of reimagining or imagining the sound, imagining the lost indigenous Faverlong people of Taiwan through sound. Gonna quiet down and play you another set of music here on Beachcomber's Buffet. Thanks to David, and stoked to have Ridgewood Radio in the old Arbitrarium slot leading up to the buffet. Great company, and super stoked to have Cat in the Chat and Tiger T to take the beautiful sounds into the evening after Bronwyn and Acid Jazz Hands. I'm going to quiet down as stated, and yeah, cheers.

Oh, hi. You're tuned to WFMU's Give the Drummer Radio, and you're listening to Beachcomber's Buffet. I'm your host. My name's Arlo. And we just closed the set with The Bitter Tree from Newnham Green Girls off of Sonny Smith of Sonny and the Sunsets' Rocks in Your Heads from Sonny's Rocks in Your Heads Records label release Anthology of Unknown Music Volume 1, which was coupled with an art show in Bolinas of fictitious album art and non-jukebox looking stuff and all kinds of cool Sonny Smith adjacent folks' involvement. That's not Sonny singing. And maybe I'll link it if you're on the playlist or want to go to wfmu.org/drummer and whatever. But on the Beachcomber's Buffet playlist chat board, there's like a 9-paragraph fictitious history of the Newnham Green Girls, which I presume has nothing to do with anyone else personnel-wise that's playing on that besides Sonny, if Sonny Smith is even on there. Anyway, Sonny Smith is playing as Sonny and the Sun... Sonny's, like, country outfit. Sonny and his Rhinestone Sunsets. They're playing at Real Nido Music Festival in Rio Nido. That might be, like, this weekend? Anyway, if you're in Sonoma County or wannabe sometime soon, check that out. Forget Kelly McFarlane, maybe. We heard Khayyam from Umut Adan of Turkey and Italian trio Zabanis. I don't know if they're called that anywhere besides with

Turin based collective Pietra Tonale, and maybe referencing Persian polymath Omar Khayyam. That's from Bashka Bahar album put out in March by 6 Degrees Records. Joseph Kamaru, Twathyaga Tukenete from Further Combinations, kind of a little like EP-ish follow-up to Heavy Combinations put out by Disciples Records label with Joseph Kamaru's grandson's help, who just goes by Kamaru, spelled K-M-R-U, all caps, musician, sound artist. And that, that came out July 3rd, and a song I saw on Discogs is on something called Nyimbo Sia Mau Mau Volume 2, 1952, a CD that was from an unknown year, probably a compilation of stuff with the volume 2 and all, but not totally sure. Joseph Kamaru put it out on his label. Anyway, I don't know when that was from originally. Tangjer family band of Mongolian and Korean family band Tangjer. Mom, dad, and kid. New album out on the Guru Guru Brain Records label. Came out a week ago. It's called Sky, and from it we heard Atmosphere.

Netflix doing their admittedly Everly Brothers on acid thing in full force. I guess I copy-pasted some of the playlist. It says released today, July 10th. It's not July 10th. We heard the Imperial Trio before that. Are they playing any dates? I think Sonic Boom is playing in Hamburg at Reaper Bond Festival, which is September 16th to 19th, somewhere in there. Terzet Imperial gave us Kawalerka, which means studio apartment in Polish. I love this project. This is from this album, Primat. Came out May 22nd on Instant Classic. Tomo Katsurata and Johnny Nash sounding the Rudy Column. Know My Name from their collaborative At the Emerald Pool, put out by both of their labels, Johnny Nash's Melody as Truth and Tomo Katsurata's Future Days Radio labels, came out July 2nd. They are playing on September 2nd at St. Pancras Old Church in London, as well as on September 2nd, as well as at the End of the Road Festival in Dorset, UK, which is the 3rd through 6th of September. And they're also playing at in Japan, in Nagano, in the Nobeyama Highlands at Goko Ranch, featuring Suso Saez is kind of headlining. It's called Each Story. H Takahashi is also playing, who I think we'll hear from later. And that is October 3rd through 4th.

feel. Really nice. I was playing at SJQ in London July 30th. I didn't realize Lauro was co-founder of Wax Machine. I loved the work that was Lauro with Wax Machine, and I guess that makes a lot of sense. And Lauro was also playing October 7th. Has been started out the set with All Best, which is a home recording project of Jessica Higgins and Matthew Walker Dean of London. But I saw some past shows of theirs that existed. So there you go. Gonna play some more music here on Beachcombers Buffet.

déjate caer. Ya es tiempo, déjate caer.

Well, hello there, beachcombers. We just heard A L'Instant du Flair. Much like the sense of smell, the internet tells me that means en français. From the lovely Bolbeck album Victime de l'Aube that came out in 2024 on Batov Records. Been playing some from their new one, and heard some of that album that I definitely got some mileage out of, and realized there were some great compositions and performances that I had not played on the program. That was one of them. Michael Now's Dance Pebbles from Wooden Bouncy Ball, self-released from May 13th. Some rough home recording stuff Michael Now's been dumping in large amounts. Pretty cool. Jared Mattson and Ruben Nelson from their collaborative album Fear. Jared Mattson of the Mattson 2 and Ruben Nelson of Unknown Mortal Orchestra, Unknown Mortal Orchestra is playing the 27th of August in Torremolinos, Spain, and the 29th of August in Lisbon, as well as October 25th at Halloween in Live Oak, Florida. And that duo we heard, Ruben Nielsen from Unknown Mortal Orchestra and Jared Mattson, are playing tonight in 5 minutes. Maybe that's when the doors open at Public Records in Gowanus, Brooklyn. Pearl in the Oysters, Portopia Mermaid Parade from Monkey Mind, which came out on Stone's Throw Records June 26th. Are playing tomorrow in Lakewood, Ohio. They're playing at Saratoga Arts Center in Saratoga Springs, New York on July 23rd. That's just right around the corner a few days. I think is that the old library building on the corner of the park there, I think? They're playing at the Sultan Room in Brooklyn next Friday, July 24th. So I guess the 23rd in Saratoga is Thursday. Philadelphia, Indianapolis, Denver, LA, SF, and in September they're playing at Levitation in Austin, Atlanta, Phoenix, San Diego, Santa Ana, Sacramento. November dates in Europe: Brighton, London, Oslo, Paris on December 6th. That's Pearl and the Oysters. We heard from Helado Tropical, Helado Negro, and Reina Tropical from their out today self-titled Helado Tropical album. I think self-released. We heard Dejate Caer and Let Yourself Fall. And they're playing a bunch of shows. They have a record release party at Record Shop in Red Hook, Brooklyn now as well. 7 p.m. it says. They're DJing and there's ice cream, helados y más. They're playing August 12th in San Diego, LASF, Seattle, Portland, Mill River, North Carolina at the Hazy Hideaway Festival. They're playing September 10th, Plantasia, Mort Garson Jim Jam in Chicago. October date starting on the 23rd in D.C. They're playing Knockdown Center in New York on October 25th. Helado Tropical is playing shows in November in Phoenix, Denver, Dallas, Austin, McAllen, Houston, Atlanta, Orlando, Miami, and Mexico City. Ciudad de Mexico. Sefirot Surfa from Sophie Birch, from Sophie Birch's Viva Bipa Bua Luca album. Cool jazz informed ramble. Felt like I was meeting all the creatures of the forest and the meadow in a musical ecotone of sorts. Maybe that's just because of where I am in this moment in time geographically. Strum put that out on July 21st. That's not out yet, but that's in 4 days, I think.
Alec Lee's Hold On dub, which someone on the comment board said something like, it sounded like you were having a Larry David moment in reference to something else discussed on the comment board. And my peripheral noticing of that comment, I thought they were talking about that dub, and I thought it kind of fit. I love this Like a Flower album of Alec Lee's that came out on Antinote June 25th. That was Hold On Dub. Going back and forth between that and Alec Lee's Bluebird from the spring. H. Takahashi, heavy hitter of contemporary ambient new age Jim Jam. We heard Enter, the David Edren remix from Body Trip, remixed and remastered. Comes out July 28th. Original album Body Trip came out in 2016, also on the Constellation Tatsu label. H. Takahashi, as stated, is playing at Each Story, The Camp. This is in Nagano in October, with Tomo Katsurata, Johnny Nash, Suso Saez, etc. Hermanos Gutierrez, title track of their Los Ojos del Condor, comes out September 25th on Easy Eye Sound. I don't have enough time to tell you all their tour dates, but they start in August. Started out the set with Medianoche of Argentina, and their Otro Lado from March-released Refugio on a bunch of labels. Check them out. Stay tuned for Acid Jazz Hands and Tiger Tea.

Hello, darlings. You are listening to Acid Jazz Hints right here on Give the Drummer Radio. And I am back in the saddle here at Acid Jazz Hints. I was away last week because, I don't have to tell you. I don't have to tell you all of my business. No, it's okay. I like to tell you my business. But not very exciting reasons. I just had stuff going on. Now I am back. I have returned. Return to a strange world, a world that is on fire. I mean, when is it ever not? But here in the New York area, we have some very weird, the air is like trying to kill us, apparently, okay? It's like the air quality is not breathable. So I hope everybody is taking shelter from the air because we have to be scared of the air now. So I hope everyone is doing all right. I hope everyone has had a good couple of weeks. I hope everyone has had a nice day. I've had a nice day. I ordered a bunch of furniture, which is just, kind of terrifying. You know, it's like a big decision when you order furniture, and it's like you're spending all this money, and they're going to deliver these big things, and then there they are, and they're in your apartment, and hopefully they look as good as they did in the pictures, and it's like all very complicated. And anyway, let's see, I bought a new sofa. And a new, very exciting wardrobe organizer from IKEA. These things are great. They're called packs, and you can make them as fancy and complicated as you want. My favorite thing about it is that there's so many types of organizers. There's one you can get, which I did get, which is a little extra, but I love it. It's like a rack for your pants. You pull it out, and it's like individual little racks for each pair of pants. See, as a fashion girly, this is very exciting to me, so I got this wardrobe thing, and a bookcase and a new sofa. So RIP my bank account, I think it's gonna be worth it. I'm very excited. Oh, and you know what else I'm gonna get, which is gonna be really cool, is I'm getting a bunch of picture frames in which I'm going to put pictures of inspiring musical theater people from throughout history. Only the ones who I find personally inspiring. And I'm going to put them up on my living room wall, and they're all going to be there, like, every morning, so that I'll wake up in the morning, I'll be like, good morning, and I will not do any bad habits, I will do only good habits, and I will be very productive, and, try to be an inspiring person myself, because, I'm putting people up there who I would not want to, like, misbehave in front of, you know what I mean? Like, if I'm tempted to, like, just be, like, vegetating and doom-scrolling and whatnot, it's like, I can't do that in front of Oscar Hammerstein, you know what I mean? So, hopefully this works and this whips me into shape. But please put your suggestions in the comments for people I should put up on the wall or specific photos. I mean, I'm trying to find a little more, like, casual ones. Like, we're all hanging out, finding photos of these people, just hanging out at home and, reading and playing the piano and doing all of that. So, suggestions are welcome. But anyway, so that's what I did today, and it's very exciting, and that's why I'm telling you all about it. But especially I'm excited about having the bookcase put in because I bought all of these musical theater history books for my musical theater history related project, which I'm not telling you officially what it is yet, because it is it's still a secret, but eventually you will be finding out about it. And so I ordered all of these musical theater history books, which are just hanging out on my coffee table because my bookcase is not big enough to put all the books in there, and I want to have like a whole theater book library. So my bookcase is on the way, and all of these books have just been like sitting here on my coffee table for like weeks at this point. I look like a book hoarder. And most of these books are like biographies of musical theater people, musical theater luminaries who were just kind of like staring up at me. And they all look really disappointed in me for not having put them in a bookcase yet. Kurt Vile especially, I feel like he's looking all judgmental through his little round glasses, and he's puffing on his cigarette, and he's like, please put me in a bookcase already. Come on. That's for my musical theater history project. And speaking of musical theater history project, this project has got me learning a lot of stuff about, a lot of different musicals. I kind of thought that I knew a lot about musicals, having done Acid Jazz Hints for almost 7 years now. But looking into musical theater history in a more serious manner, I find that I am learning many things that I did not know before. Learning about many different musicals and types of musicals. Now, one type of musicals that I have learned a lot about recently is the Edwardian musical comedy. And we discussed this a bit last week when I was playing some Edwardian musical comedy things.
last week on the show, and I threatened, or no, not last week, 2 weeks ago on the show, I threatened to do an all Edwardian musical comedy episode, and that is what this is going to be. So I hope you all are in the mood for some really old stuff tonight, because that is what we are going to be exploring. Edwardian musical comedies, they were a genre of musical theater, primarily in Britain. That's where they started. That's why they're named after King Edward. But they don't correspond exactly with his king time, his reign. That's the word I was looking for. He was the king from 1901 until 1910. Actually, Edwardian musical comedy is considered to span from 1892, specifically 1892, into the 1920s. So they were a type of musical comedy that basically they were like the in thing, like in between Gilbert and Sullivan. When the American musical starts to peek its head out, and we see our wonderful friends, Jerome Kern and Rodgers and Hart and Gershwin and Cole Porter and all the gang, they start to start poking their heads up after the First World War. We will see how one of these gentlemen actually did have some involvement in Edwardian musical comedy. But basically in between those two famous things, the Gilbert and Sullivan phase and then the sort of beginnings of the American musical dominance, sometimes people are like, well, what happened in between those things? You know, did anything at all? Yes, the Edwardian musical comedy. They're very popular at the time, but now they're not, which is interesting because a lot of people still really like Gilbert and Sullivan and even some of their contemporaries, but the Edwardian musical comedies have been just like totally memory holed, and I'm not saying that's a bad thing, but I don't know, I've come to like them. They are silly fun, and they're named after King Edward, but they might as well be named after this guy George Edwards, who was the head of the Gaiety Theatre in London in the 1880s, he was a theatre manager. And he wanted to create something new that would kind of supplant burlesque, which had been very popular. This is my very simplified explanation of Edwardian musical comedy. These shows had some similarities with the Savoy operas, the Gilbert and Sullivan and everything, but they also had these burlesque elements. And they basically were just simple, silly comedies with really throwaway plots. And they would have elaborate fashion and sets and stuff, and they would often kind of parody the social conventions that were happening at the time, especially the idea of women starting to gain independence and like have jobs and things in a very it's like we're tentatively starting to see, I don't even want to say like feminism or women's rights or whatnot, because it's not even quite that. It's just the idea that like, oh, a girl could have an independent life and live in the city and work in a shop. Like, that's starting to be a thing that we're writing musicals about, and it's a little bit like celebrating that while also like making fun of it, like, haha, these silly girls. So the Gaiety girls, they were the chorus girls in these Edwardian musical comedies, and it's interesting, their status is, it's like we're a little bit celebrating them and a little bit making fun of them. So these were very popular starting in London, and then they became very popular in the US as well. A lot of these would start in London. You'll see that it has its opening date in London, and then it has its opening date on Broadway a year or two later. These are not things that we really, that they get like revived or anything, because they are so incredibly old, but I have come to appreciate them. So that's what we're going to be hearing from tonight, so hopefully you all are in the mood for some Edwardian musical comedy. Next week or the following week or something, I'll do a whole episode just of, like, modern stuff that is very new and up to the minute, because I am aware I do have a tendency to play a lot of things that are very old here on this program, and I am aware that we are living in the year 2026, so I'm also going to be playing some new stuff coming up here in a different episode. This is an episode of very old things, and I will say that, so all of this, because this ended in the 1920s, in the early 1920s, all of the songs that we're going to be hearing from tonight are at least 100 years old, and some of the recordings actually are also at least 100 years old. Not all of them, but some of them are.
Things are this old, sometimes they can get a little, I'll just say it, offensive. And I did listen to all of these things for, you know, quality control beforehand, but some of them don't have the best sound quality, so it can be hard to understand what the singers are actually singing. But if there was something I didn't catch and something that is offensive by modern standards, or I shouldn't even say by modern standards, because you know what? It's like, I hear things that are 100 years old that are offensive, and it's like, it's not even modern standards. It's like, no, this is offensive, and it was then as well. But anyway, if something offensive does slip out that I missed, I do apologize in advance, because with things that are this old, you do have to be pretty careful. Anyway, so that is what we're going to be experiencing tonight, an Edwardian musical comedy experience, and I hope you all enjoy it. Dan S. says there were Edwardian musical comedies before there was a King Edward. Yeah, that is true. I don't think they were calling them Edwardian musical comedies back then. I guess they were just calling them musical comedies. But now that's what we call them. And Hunterian says that they have 5 portraits of Paul Robeson in their apartment. That is genius. That reminds me, I need to have at least one of Paul Robeson. That is a great idea. Oh, and then Dan S. also says you should make a show out of the people, music of people whose framed pictures you put up on your wall. That's a great idea. I am making sure to put only people who really inspire me up there. I'll show you guys the picture once it's all put together. I welcome more suggestions for who to put up there. I am trying to emphasize people that are not currently alive, because like I feel like I shouldn't, I don't know, maybe I feel like I shouldn't have like portraits of like famous people that are currently alive. I might make an exception for Alan Menken, but even he is on thin ice. I'm gonna try and focus on only people that are not with us anymore, it's like I might think of somebody who is alive, who is very inspiring, and put them up anyway. So, Edwardian musical comedies. So, what you just heard before I started yapping was indeed something from an Edwardian musical comedy. It was, the track was called The Cigarette Song, Come From the Box Where Your Form Lies Hid. And it was from an Edwardian musical comedy called The Catch of the Season, which is based on Cinderella. And there are so many musicals based on Cinderella, but this is kind of a reverse version where there's a debutante who is engaged to a young aristocrat, but she is in love with a page named Bucket. And I guess Bucket is kind of the Cinderella character, so it's like a male Cinderella. This is not to be confused with any of the other male Cinderella stories, okay? Not to be confused with Mr. Cinders, which was a musical from 1928, which was just a totally gender-flipped Cinderella. And this is not to be confused with Cinderfella, okay, the Jerry Lewis movie. And this is not to be confused with Soho Cinders, which was a gay Cinderella by Stiles and Drew, which premiered in 2011. So all of those are British, actually, except for Cinderfella. I don't know what it is about the British and these gender-reversed Cinderella stories. But anyway, please do not get The Catch of the Season confused with any of those other things, because if it comes up in conversation and you do, you will be very embarrassed. So now you know. Anyway, so yeah, The Catch of the Season. That was being performed by the baritone singer Benjamin Luxon, along with Andre Previn on piano. From an album that Mr. Brevin and Mr. Luxon did together with a Welsh tenor named Robert Teer. And they made this album called The Dickie Bird and the Owl, Victorian Songs and Ballads, which was an album that was made. It was released in 1973 on EMI, and it was made during a period of Victorian revivalism in like the late 60s and early 70s. People got very interested in Victorian stuff. But it's funny because, of course, as we know, this is Edwardian. I don't know. It premiered in 1904, and we do know that these Edwardian musical comedies started while Victoria was still on the throne. But no, that's 1904, so that is Edwardian. So anyway, it was on the album anyway. So that's what you just heard. We are now going to proceed into our Edwardian musical comedy exploration of this evening. And we're going to go in more or less chronological order here. So we're going to start with something very old indeed. We are going to hear something from The Shop Girl, which was a pretty typical example of an Edwardian musical comedy in that it was, the word girl in the titles. So many of these did. One of the first really successful Edwardian musical comedies was called A Gaiety Girl, and it was
you know, just like the story of a girl and her adventures. And that's what so many of these things were about. And so this is The Shop Girl, which is about a girl who works in a shop. And it's like, oh, she's a girl. And she's, you know, she's like an independent young lady. And she works in a shop. Ooh. Anyway, so this is from all the way back in 1894, premiered at the Gaiety Theatre, which we were just discussing, which is where a lot of these premiered in London. And so, yeah, 1894, but this recording that you're about to hear is actually, it's from 1920, and it's from a revival of The Shop Girl. That's how very old this thing is, that the revival was in 1920. So they made, not exactly a cast album, but they made a few, you know, gramophone recordings of the songs from this revival. And so we're about to hear Nancy Lovett and the chorus of this revival of The Shop Girl with a song called Over the Hills. And we are about to hear this right here on Acid Jazz Sands on Give the Drummer Radio.

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And you just heard something from probably at this point the most famous Edwardian musical comedy of all, Floridora. Floridora was, it's well known at this point really for being the first big hit musical of the 20th century. Specifically, first big hit Broadway musical of the 20th century. It premiered on the West End in 1899, but it premiered on Broadway in 1900. And it was famous for its sextet, really two sextets, six young women and six young men. The young women were the Floridora girls, and supposedly each of them married a millionaire. But nobody knows what happened to the Floridora boys. And it seems like nobody cared whether any of them married a millionaire. But anyway, Floridora. And that was the big famous song from Floridora, Tell Me Pretty Maiden, which was the big song and dance number for the sextets. But really, it was like a sort of march number because they were all wearing so many clothes. The women have these massive dresses with the bustles and everything and their little umbrellas, and the guys have their suits with the tails, and they all just sort of, at least from sort of reconstruction revivals of what it looks like. And also the movie The Floridora Girl from 1930 makes it seem like this really was more of just them like walking around in circles. But apparently everybody in 1900 just thought that this was the greatest thing ever. Anyway, so that was the Columbia Orchestra doing Tell Me Pretty Maiden, that big number from Floridora, released in 1902. And then before that, we heard something from Santoy, which was another Edwardian musical comedy from 1899. It was written by some of the most popular Edwardian musical comedy writers, Sidney Jones and Harry Greenbank and Adrian Ross. And it was about the daughter of a mandarin in China who disguises herself as a boy to avoid an unwanted marriage. So it's set in China, and I mean, you know, these are the ones that, like, really we don't even need to listen to the words. It's better just to hear instrumental recordings of these, because I'm sure that they did not handle being set in China very well. Anyway, so that was a recording released on Climax Records in 1901. It was some of the music from the show being played on a banjo, and the banjo player is not credited on the label, but on Discogs it says that it's possibly Ruby Brooks. So there you go, that was maybe Ruby Brooks playing some music from Santoy. And then before that, another one of these sort of exoticism ones that are set in China, that was very popular to make them set in this totally fake version of China. And this one was A Chinese Honeymoon, also from 1899. And it was by Howard Talbot and Ivan Carroll and Harry Greenbank. So these are some of the names that come up over and over again in Edwardian musical comedy. And A Chinese Honeymoon had a song called Mr. Dooley, which ended up getting interpolated into The Wizard of Oz, which was the very popular 1902 musical version of The Wonderful Wizard of Oz, which was the most popular musical version of The Wizard of Oz until 1939. So that was the Medley March from A Chinese Honeymoon being performed by the Columbia Orchestra, released naturally on Columbia Records in 1902. And then before that, our old friends the Victor Light Opera Company doing Gems from A Runaway Girl, which was an Edwardian musical comedy from 1898, and it was one of the girl series of Edwardian musical comedies. So many of those, and it was about an English girl who runs away. She runs off to Italy, and she joins a group of musicians who turn out to actually be bandits. I hate it when that happens, when you join a band, and it turns out they're bandits. Oh no, and now you're a bandit, and you're like, I guess this is my life now. That was released on Victor Records in 1911, and then we started things off with Nancy Lovett and the chorus of the revival of that show, of The Shop Girl, the revival from 1920, doing Over the Hills from The Shop Girl, released on Columbia Records in 1920. All right, so moving forward through the history of Edwardian musical comedy, we're now going to hear something from The Messenger Boy, which was all about a rascally financier. You know, financiers can be so rascally. So this was another Gaiety Theater show. It premiered in 1900. And like many of these, it then moved to Broadway in 1901. And one of the main characters here was played by an actress named Rosie Boot, who was so charming and adorable on stage that Geoffrey Taylor, the 4th Marquess of Hedford, he spotted her on stage and he married her.
And this was the thing that would happen with these gaiety girls. They were so popular that the original meaning of stage door Johnny, now stage door Johnny is kind of a term for, like, I don't know, like a creepy guy that waits outside the theater at the stage door. But back then it was sort of like you wanted a stage door Johnny because they were really rich and they would show up outside of the stage door and they would take these gaiety girls to dinner and then they would marry them. And then was, you know, that was, it was like this pipeline for the gaiety girls. They were like these very popular showgirls. And then they supposedly, legend has it, they all ended up marrying millionaires, especially in Floridora, but also in some of the other shows. So anyway, we're about to hear the Columbia Orchestra once again, big, big stars of these ancient, old, dusty records. They were the hit makers of their time. The Columbia Orchestra doing a selection from The Messenger Boy. And we are about to hear this right here on Acid Jazz Hands on Give the Drummer Radio.

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It was just an extended bit of time with my bed music, because, you know, sometimes I just like to keep you on your toes with the bed music, and that was an intentional joke, because now I am speaking over one of my beloved pieces of bed music, which is a rock version of Slaughter on 10th Avenue, the bed music from On Your Toes. So there you go, I was making a little pun there. No, but actually, just sometimes I get a little caught up in what I'm doing, and then the bed music is playing, and I'm like, oh no, I'm supposed to be speaking. So anyway, just a little bit of extra bed music for you. Anyway, so you just heard Maria Jeté and Dan Chouinard performing The Frolic of a Breeze, which is a song written by Jerome Kern and P.G. Woodhouse. And see, I told you one of our favorite American musical theater people, Jerome Kern, was going to be showing up, because Jerome Kern, actually, he was born all the way back in 1885, and so he was one of the earliest American musical theater songwriters to really be significant, so he was early enough that he was able to participate in the Edwardian musical comedy craze, not so much as, like, the main writer for any of them, but he would be someone who would come in and would write extra songs that would get, like, interpolated into the shows after they opened. A lot of them he would write with P.G. Woodhouse, who was a major collaborator of his. And that song that they wrote, The Frolic of a Breeze, was from The Beauty of Bath, which was an Edwardian musical comedy based on a play from 1856 called David Garrick, about the famous 18th century actor David Garrick. And this is, The Beauty of Bath is about a young woman from a noble family who falls in love with an actor and then confuses him with a sailor, and it's just all very silly. There's a publicity photo for The Beauty of Bath, which shows a young lady, I assume The Beauty of Bath, holding a fish hook with a bunch of giant fish on it, which is just amazing. I'm very thankful to Miss Maria Jeté and Mr. Dan Chouinard. I hope I'm pronouncing their names right, because they've actually made a bunch of albums of really old P.G. Woodhouse and Jerome Kern songs, which I really appreciate, because they always do a great job. And it's nice to just have any recordings of these things available. We heard from Mr. Alan Ferris performing a song called When Lurid Terror Ruled the Land, which is just an amazing title for the song. I wonder what it would be like to have Lurid Terror rule the land. Who knows? That was from The Duchess of Danzig, which was a comic opera, so a more operatic type of musical comedy of the time. It opened in 1903 in London at the Lyric Theatre. Which, by the way, is still around, which I just love that some of these theaters are that old. Alan Ferris there was singing that song actually live on a radio broadcast in 1946. And then before that, we heard Henry Lytton performing My Cozy Corner Girl, which is from The Belle of Mayfair, inspired by Romeo and Juliet, but it's an Edwardian musical comedy, so presumably it's like a happy version of Romeo and Juliet. That was released on a Pearl Records compilation called The Art of Henry Lytton in 1982. And then before that, Billy Murray, one of our favorite classic performers of really old things. Billy Murray performing Tessie, You Are the Only, Only, Only. And that is a song which has an interesting history. It's from a 1902 musical called The Silver Slipper. And the reason why it is well known to this day, or at least among baseball fans, is that it somehow became the anthem of the Boston Red Sox, because that's how popular baseball was back at that time. That and how, you know, how old baseball is that you could have the theme to the Boston Red Sox be this Tessie from The Silver Slipper, a musical from 1902. This song is sort of infamous because. So apparently it was being sung all the time by a bunch of loyal Red Sox fans called the Royal Rooters, and they would sit in the stands and they would sing this song. Why? I don't really know, because it doesn't